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1: It's true, the world's largest duck is coming to New York State this summer. Hey, it's Allison Kay. I want to see this. Known as Mama Duck, and this event is going to be at Canal Side. It's going to feature a three-day celebration over the 4th of July weekend, including live music, activities like face painting, sidewalk chalk art, a scavenger hunt, and more. 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Remember, it's the world's largest rubber duck, Mama Duck, in Buffalo this summer.
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6: Here's the Light FM weatherology forecast. Rain likely tonight, otherwise cloudy skies expected. Lows level off around 45. Overcast tomorrow, rain showers likely, high temperatures reach up to 54. Cloudy skies expected tomorrow night, chance for showers, lows dip down to about 50. Highs around 77 Monday with a chance for showers, 77 Tuesday. I'm meteorologist Jennifer Wojcicki. Get weather anytime by using your Light FM app. Right now, it's 50 degrees.
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0: Trending now in the Hudson Valley.
1: There are downtown areas within the Hudson Valley that are getting some makeovers. Hey, it's Allison Kay. Well, New York State is actually investing over $18 million to revitalize 25 locations across the Hudson Valley, with Poughkeepsie receiving $10 million for 10 projects, including a new grocery store, the transformation of Market Street into a two-way street, and more. Well, Dobbs Ferry and Nyack are also set to benefit this. Well, shout out to New York State for giving a makeover to these Hudson Valley towns. I love it.
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7: Here's the Light FM weatherology forecast. Rain likely tonight, otherwise cloudy skies expected. Lows level off around 45. Overcast tomorrow, rain showers likely, high temperatures reach up to 54. Cloudy skies expected tomorrow night, chance for showers, lows dip down to about 50. Highs around 77 Monday with a chance for showers.

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1: Well, shout out to Gen Z for doing this in New York State. Hey, it's Allison K. Because growing up, I was always at the mall. Well, Gen Z is supposedly reviving the malls in New York State, including 64% of purchases in physical stores last year made by shoppers 18 to 24 years old. It's said that Gen Z enjoys the in-person shopping experience and the ability to try on clothes. I'm a good in-between of doing shopping in-store and online for its convenience, but thanks, Gen Z, for spending your money in New York State malls. It makes the world go round.
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7: Here's the Light FM weatherology forecast. Rain likely tonight, otherwise cloudy skies expected. Lows level off around 45. Overcast tomorrow, rain showers likely, high temperatures reach up to 54. Cloudy skies expected tomorrow night, chance for showers, lows dip down to about 50. Highs around 77 Monday with a chance for showers, 77 Tuesday. I'm meteorologist Jennifer Wojcicki. Get weather anytime by using your Light FM app. Right now, 48.
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1: It's true, the world's largest duck is coming to New York State this summer. Hey, it's Allison Kay. I want to see this. Known as Mama Duck, and this event is going to be at Canal Side. It's going to feature a three-day celebration over the 4th of July weekend, including live music, activities like face painting, sidewalk chalk art, a scavenger hunt, and more. 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Remember, it's the world's largest rubber duck, Mama Duck, in Buffalo this summer.
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5: Here's the Light FM weatherology forecast. Rain likely overnight, otherwise cloudy skies expected. Lows dip down to about 45. Showers likely Sunday, highs level off around 54. Cloudy skies expected. Chance for showers Sunday night, 50. Chance for showers Monday, highs level off around 77. 82, partly cloudy Tuesday. I'm meteorologist Jennifer Wojcicki. Get weather anytime by using your Light FM app. Currently 48.
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0: Trending now in the Hudson Valley.
1: There are downtown areas within the Hudson Valley that are getting some makeovers. Hey, it's Allison Kay. Well, New York State is actually investing over $18 million to revitalize 25 locations across the Hudson Valley, with Poughkeepsie receiving $10 million for 10 projects, including a new grocery store, the transformation of Market Street into a two-way street, and more. Well, Dobbs Ferry and Nyack are also set to benefit this. Well, shout out to New York State for giving a makeover to these Hudson Valley towns. I love it.
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9: Here's the Light FM weatherology forecast. Rain likely overnight, otherwise cloudy skies expected. Lows dip down to about 45. Showers likely Sunday, highs level off around 54. Cloudy skies expected. Chance for showers Sunday night, 50. Chance for showers Monday, highs level off around 77. 82, partly cloudy Tuesday. I'm meteorologist Jennifer Wojcicki. Get weather anytime by using your Light FM app. Right now, it's 49 degrees.
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1: Well, shout out to Gen Z for doing this in New York State. Hey, it's Allison Kay, because growing up, I was always at the mall. Well, Gen Z is supposedly reviving the malls in New York State, including 64% of purchases in physical stores last year made by shoppers 18 to 24 years old. It's said that Gen Z enjoys the in-person shopping experience and the ability to try on clothes. I'm a good in-between of doing shopping in-store and online for its convenience, but thanks, Gen Z, for spending your money in New York State malls. It makes the world go round.
0: 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Bruno Mars is heading to the Big Easy, and so are you. Between 9 and 5, we'll tell you the hours to listen twice a day. 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
9: Here's the Light FM weatherology forecast. Heavy rain likely overnight, otherwise cloudy skies. Lows dip down to about 45. Cloudy skies expected again Sunday. Rain showers likely. Daytime highs approaching 54. Cloudy skies expected Sunday night. Chance of rain showers. Lows dip down to about 50. Upper 70s Monday with a chance for showers. Low 80s Tuesday. I'm meteorologist Jennifer Wojcicki. Get weather anytime by using your Light FM app. Right now, it's 48 degrees.
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1: It's true, the world's largest duck is coming to New York State this summer. Hey, it's Allison Kay. I want to see this. Known as Mama Duck, and this event is going to be at Canal Side. It's going to feature a three-day celebration over the 4th of July weekend, including live music, activities like face painting, sidewalk chalk art, a scavenger hunt, and more. Well, on July 4th, the first 1,000 guests will actually receive a patriotic mini rubber duck. Remember, it's the world's largest rubber duck, Mama Duck, in Buffalo this summer.
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9: Here's the Light FM weatherology forecast. Cloudy overnight with heavy rain likely. Lows around 45. Cloudy skies again Sunday. Showers likely. 54. Chance of rain showers. Sunday night. Lows around 50. Cloudy. Daytime highs approaching 77. Monday with a chance of rain showers. 82. Sunshine mixed with clouds at times Tuesday. I'm meteorologist Jennifer Wojcicki. Get weather anytime by using your Light FM app. Currently, it's 48 degrees.
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0: 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But I just wanted to know, do you know somebody named?
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1: There are downtown areas within the Hudson Valley that are getting some makeovers. Hey, it's Allison Kay. Well, New York State is actually investing over $18 million to revitalize 25 locations across the Hudson Valley, with Poughkeepsie receiving $10 million for 10 projects, including a new grocery store, the transformation of Market Street into a two-way street, and more. Well, Dobbs Ferry and Nyack are also set to benefit this. Well, shout out to New York State for giving a makeover to these Hudson Valley towns. I love it.
0: 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Between 9 and 5, we'll tell you the hours to listen twice a day. 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
12: 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Cloudy overnight with heavy rain likely. Lows around 45. Cloudy skies again Sunday. Showers likely. 54. Chance of rain showers. Sunday night. Lows around 50. Cloudy. Daytime highs approaching 77. Monday with a chance of rain showers. 82. Sunshine mixed with clouds at times. Tuesday. I'm meteorologist Jennifer Wojcicki. Get weather anytime by using your Light FM app. Currently 47.
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1: Well, shout out to Gen Z for doing this in New York State. Hey, it's Allison K. Because growing up, I was always at the mall. Well, Gen Z is supposedly reviving the malls in New York State, including 64% of purchases in physical stores last year made by shoppers 18 to 24 years old. It's said that Gen Z enjoys the in-person shopping experience and the ability to try on clothes. I'm a good in-between of doing shopping in-store and online for its convenience, but thanks, Gen Z, for spending your money in New York State malls. It makes the world go round.
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11: 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Rain likely overnight, otherwise cloudy skies expected. Lows dip down to about 46. Rain likely with fog and spots Sunday. Daytime highs approaching 54. Cloudy skies expected. Cloudy skies expected with fog and spots early Sunday night. Chance of rain. Lows level off around 51. I'm meteorologist Jennifer Wojcicki. Get weather anytime by using your Light FM app. Right now, 47.
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1: It's true, the world's largest duck is coming to New York State this summer. Hey, it's Allison Kay. I want to see this. Known as Mama Duck, and this event is going to be at Canal Side. It's going to feature a three-day celebration over the 4th of July weekend, including live music, activities like face painting, sidewalk chalk art, a scavenger hunt, and more. Well, on July 4th, the first 1,000 guests will actually receive a patriotic mini rubber duck. Remember, it's the world's largest rubber duck, Mama Duck, in Buffalo this summer.
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11: Here's the Light FM weatherology forecast. Rain likely with fog and spots today. Otherwise, cloudy skies expected. Daytime highs approaching 54. Cloudy skies expected with fog and spots early tonight. Chance for rain. Lows level off around 51. Cloudy skies expected tomorrow. Rain likely. Daytime highs approaching 76. I'm meteorologist Jennifer Wojcicki. Get weather anytime by using your Light FM app. Currently 47.
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2: Welcome back to In Touch with the Hudson Valley. I'm your host, Trevor Eichler, and you're listening to Town Square Media's Public Affairs and Issues program, where we discuss Hudson Valley happenings, local issues, and where we shed the spotlight on some difference-making organizations and individuals in our area. Joining us today is Jessica Ferrantino, the new executive director of the Center for the Prevention of Child Abuse. We'll talk about her journey to this role, the critical work being done every single day to support children and families, and how prevention, education, and community involvement all play a part in keeping kids safe. We'll also get into how you can support their mission and some of the upcoming events and fundraisers that help make this important work possible. It's an important conversation. So without further ado, Jessica, take it away. So I am here with Executive Director for the Center for Prevention of Child Abuse, Jessica Ferrantino. We're going to talk a little bit about her role in the organization, what the organization does, Child Advocacy Center, and a whole lot more. Jessica, how are you today?
3: Hi, I'm doing great. How are you?
2: I really appreciate you coming in. It's fantastic to have you here.
3: Yeah, I'm happy to be here. I'm very excited.
2: So you've recently stepped into this new Executive Director role. What has that transition been like for you personally and professionally? We'll start off talking about you a little bit, then we'll get into the CPCA and stuff like that. So go
3: absolutely.
2: Ahead.
3: Absolutely. Yeah. So I did just step in February. I have been serving as a co-interim executive director since around August with my colleague Rachel Johnson. And so, you know, the transition was a little bit easier, I think, than most going into it that way. I had a really good on-ramp moment. But since then, I've been with the organization for just over 4.5 years.
2: Oh, wow.
3: So I'm very familiar. I am driven by this mission of the CPCA. I was an intern about 6.5 years ago and then came back as an employee about 4.5 years ago. So, you know, I'm very familiar with the programming, and I think it gave me a really good leverage almost in this position a little bit to be comfortable in being able to share our mission and manage the programming that we have. The transition is definitely different. I was the Child Advocacy Center coordinator. I was used to, you know, coordinating, but this is on a much bigger level. So
2: absolutely, right?
3: kind of a step.
2: But yeah. Like you said, you've been in several other positions throughout the, you know, organization. So you know how everything works. You know how it goes. How have you kind of seen, since you've been involved, how have you seen the organization kind of develop and change over the 4 years that you've been involved?
3: Yeah, so I started my employment there as a family advocate, and I've just seen so much growth and expansion in our team and our programming. We have 4 general programs, and I've just seen so much depth and learning happen between our team and the members we have. We have a really dedicated team of folks over at the CPCA doing the work that we do. And I think just the dedication and the expansion of those programming, and honestly, the crossover between programs, how they all kind of intertwine with each other, and the cross training that has happened has been a really great development for our team in particular. And just our general outreach, right? So many more people know about the work of the CPCA now. And, you know, that is kudos to our amazing development team there. And, I mentioned Rachel before. She was really a spearhead of all of that outreach out there to our community. So really just the community support we've seen over the years, I've seen grow and develop in a really special way.
2: And that's really all you want,
3: exactly.
2: Right? People to know, people to be aware.
3: We need our message out there. You know, it's all about protecting the kiddos in our community. And, you know, who has to be convinced of that, right?
2: Yeah, so, absolutely. Kind of a no-brainer.
3: Yeah, right? Yeah, you would think.
2: So what first inspired you to get involved in child advocacy and prevention work?
3: Sure, yeah. So, I mean, as a lot of people in our field, you know, life experiences bring you to where you are. Sure. So, you know, I've had my fair share of experiences that kind of in this world and throughout my life. And so I had actually experienced, not myself, I had, you know, witnessed and actually made a call, and it happened to end up being in regards to human trafficking. And that was about probably 8 years ago. And that really catapulted me into my education in social work. And I've known about the CPCA for a long time. And so when I got placed there as an intern during my social work degree, it was just a perfect fit. And I knew once I wanted to really get into the field, I reached out to my intern supervisor, and it was from there on. Yeah.
2: Wow. I mean, you saw the importance, you saw the need, and you were like, I can do this.
3: Yeah,
2: right?
3: Absolutely. I knew that. You know, I had the mindset to want to dedicate my life to this work, and here I am.
2: And I think you've been recognized by the New York State Children's Alliance. Is that correct?
3: I was, yes.
2: That's very cool. What did that mean to you?
3: Oh my gosh, it was so special. I was so taken aback. I was awarded the 2024 Leading Edge Director Award as the CAC coordinator. And so the New York State Children's Alliance oversees all of the child advocacy centers in New York State. And winning that was incredibly, incredibly special. My team nominated me, and that meant so much. I had no idea.
2: Yeah.
3: And actually the person with me didn't even have an idea. So halfway through they start recording. And once we figured out it was me, I turn around and the first thing you see is, you know, me say, what the?
2: Shocked,
3: yeah,
2: right?
3: Yeah. It was so special. And I work really closely with that team at New York State Children's Alliance, and just really grateful that they recognized me in that way. Yeah.
2: Excellent. Well, congratulations.
3: Thank you.
2: That's super fantastic.
3: Yeah, thanks.
2: Moving into CPCA a little bit for listeners who may not be familiar. Can you explain the mission of the center and the impact it has here in the Hudson Valley?
3: Yeah, absolutely. So our mission is pretty straightforward from the Center for the Prevention of Child Abuse. That is the CPCA. We are here to prevent child abuse within the Mid-Hudson Valley.
2: Yeah.
3: We are, you know, it goes past that, right? It goes to the expansion of national and international. We have community-based trainings that have reached international scopes. So we were excited about that expansion. But our mission really is for, you know, Dutchess County and Hudson Valley. And we are, we see, just over 15,000 people, between community members, families, children, all through our preventative program and crisis intervention programming.
2: That's amazing.
3: I can go a little bit into our programming.
2: Do whatever
3: you want.
2: Absolutely.
3: Yeah.
2: That was my next question.
3: Yeah, perfect. So we have four programs, like I mentioned before. We have our personal safety program, which is actually a really that gets our face out there a little bit. We are in schools all across Dutchess County, teaching kids directly how to keep their body safe, what to do in their in a harmful situation. Mm-hmm. So we use five safety rules. You know what's up. What's your information? What's your parents' names? Who are your safe adults? What's your phone number if you ever need to? What do you do in that situation? What do you know how to call 911? And how to speak up and speak out when they are in those harmful situations.
2: I feel important especially at a young age, to instill these values in a kid because they don't know. You know, there's no cognition of like, oh, this is what I have to do. This is what I should do. So to have somebody tell them and be like, hey, this is, you know, the course of action you should take. I feel like that's so, so important.
3: Yeah. And sometimes, you know, like we're in pre-K through 12th grade, actually.
2: Wow.
3: So we are reaching, you know, every age. The curriculum is adaptable to each grade level.
2: Nice.
3: And we work with the schools, you know, if we're in schools that, you know, they might want more advanced for certain classes than not, more knowledge-based advancement there, then we adapt the curriculum. So pre-K through 8th grade gets our personal safety program, and then 9th through 12th grade gets, we're certified to teach a program called Not a Number, set forth by Love 146, which is all about human trafficking and exploitation.
2: Wow.
3: And, you know, the conversations get a little deeper as they get older, and, you know, we teach our 12th graders, you know, you're about to be people's safe adults, right? You're going out into the workforce. You're going out into college and maybe living on your own for the first time. And you have friends to protect, right?
2: Yeah.
3: You have yourself to protect. And you are about to become people's safe friends and safe adults. So we teach them the realistic dangers of the world. And, you know, it's through activity, it's through scenario, it's not fear mongering, but it's realistic, right? We're using real terms, and we're bringing it to a level that is not just, it won't happen to me, right? Like, we know that child abuse reaches every community in the world. So yeah. It's not something that they shouldn't know about. But we don't want to make it, you know, fearful. It's just being able to recognize the signs.
2: And just acknowledging the fact that this does happen.
3: Mm-hmm.
2: This is a very real thing that, you know, God forbid it happens to somebody you know, but like you want to be ready. And that's why preparedness and prevention is such a big focus for you guys. What are some warning signs people should be aware of?
3: Yeah, so we teach that. So another program we have is community education.
2: Yeah.
3: So that is more for community members to learn those warning signs, right? So we also teach mandated reporters how to make the mandated reporter line call. What is your responsibility as a mandated reporter? But also along with what are the signs, as well as regular community members who just want to make a difference and know the impact and be a part of that impact and make and recognize those signs. So, you know, sudden changes in behavior, right? You have a really outgoing kid and all of a sudden they start really becoming more introverted and into themselves. And it's sudden, right? Like, you know, over time as kids get older, they get a little more, you know, reserved, especially during those preteen years. But, and sometimes not, right? That's just a generalization. But those sudden changes of behavior, you know, if a child is falling asleep in school, that's a big one. You know, some parents just, or some teachers just think, oh, they stay up too late playing video games. We really don't know. It's worth a conversation, right?
2: Absolutely.
3: Recognizing those signs. Obviously, there's some physical signs that you can see, you know, inconsistencies in stories, right? It's something that we talk about is, you know, they say they fell off their bike. And when you fall, you know, you don't fall on both sides of your body, right?
2: Yeah.
3: So you, if you fell off your bike, you might have like marks on your right arm, but all of a sudden you have bruising and, you know, different stages of bruising on your left arm. And so just being a little more aware of, you know, there might be something more to the story and not making assumptions, right? You can make the call to the state central registry without having, you know, facts that you know something's happening.
2: Yeah.
3: And that's something really important, that it's just better to make the call. And the state central registry will tell you, you know, this is, maybe this family just needs a resource, right? They'll talk with you about it.
2: Yeah.
3: It's not punitive. It's just, you know, that one call can keep somebody safe. So just looking out for those inconsistencies.
2: Mm-hmm.
3: And again, sometimes parents just need resources too, right? So another program we have is our supportive parenting program, which we work with a really vulnerable population here in Dutchess County. Mm-hmm. It's a really intensive program. It's about 6 months of weekly classes that these parents take. And it's all about, and there's home visits and supervised visits and case management, and it's all about getting them connected to those resources that they might not have otherwise.
2: Yeah.
3: All of these programs that we have besides the mandated reporter training is free to the community.
2: That's
3: so it's
2: excellent.
3: Referral based for the supportive parenting program, but those community ed trainings and the personal safety program, free for those programs. So and you can go on our website, thecpca.org, and find those trainings and really get involved that way. But yeah, our supportive parenting program, we have a food pantry on site for those parents that and the clients that come through our center. And then that's clothing items, food items, baby items, really anything that they need.
2: Where is that located?
3: That's in our building at 35 Van Wagner Road.
2: I know exactly where you guys are.
3: we're right off the arterial, the westbound arterial. We're right off of there. And yeah, just for our clients that come through our center, we another really big community engagement piece is all of that's through donations, right? So community members wanting to be a part of that impact, fill our pantry with food, clothing for all ages, parents who have job interviews, we have professional clothing for them, right?
2: Wow.
3: So anything that they might need. And then one of our biggest programs is our Child Advocacy Center. So like I mentioned with the New York State Children's Alliance, the Child Advocacy Center is not a model we created, right?
2: Yeah.
3: It's been around since the 80s, but we house the Dutchess County Child Advocacy Center.
2: Gotcha.
3: We see about just over 500 kids every year through the Dutchess County alone through the Child Advocacy Center. And that's a crisis intervention center where we have law enforcement, CPS, advocates, mental health providers, medical providers, all in one space to, so the children who have to come in and disclose something that may have happened to them have us all right there. They have to tell their story one time in a forensic interview,
4: yep,
3: with specially trained interviewers. So it's not just somebody, you know, who just doesn't know how to, you know, conduct the interview. Yeah. They're specially trained, dedicated professionals who know how to speak with these kids to make them feel comfortable talking about something that they might not want to talk about. And advocates, yeah, are attached to those families, providing those resources for them, explaining next steps, the court system, all of that. So, it's a lot.
4: Not easy for anybody
3: to go through.
4: And the fact that there is this resource for people to go to and ask for help and just ask for like advice and information about what to do, because nobody knows. Nobody's expecting to go through this.
3: Exactly.
4: It's just, something that happens, and the fact that you guys are there is fantastic. So
3: yeah,
4: you guys are doing great
3: you.
4: Work.
3: Thank you. Yeah, we just want people to know there is a resource out there. Even if they have just questions, they can call us and we can talk through how they could be involved and walk through them. Sometimes we have people like, I think something's happening and I don't know how to make the call. They come in and we make the call with them, right? We just sit there. We don't, you know, if they have all the information, we let them lead the conversation, and we can kind of walk them through that. Our advocacy team can be attached to any of the families that come through the center and just need that little extra support, even if it's just a phone call.
4: Yeah. It's all it takes sometimes.
3: Yeah, exactly.
4: Right?
3: Yeah.
4: What lessons have you learned from working directly with children and families that you carry into this new executive director role?
3: Yeah. So, I mean, I feel like something that I've really taken from my direct service is meeting people where they're at. I know that's kind of a cookie cutter social worker response, but it's really, I mean, it is for a reason, right? Like, it's so important. Not every family, not every child is going to be at the stage you want them or expect them to be at, right? And kind of understanding that, and that kind of goes with staff too. I think as a manager, I've learned, and it really helps

0: It's through fundraising. That's been a huge lesson for me, is that, you know, it can take one ask to make a difference.
1: Yeah.
0: And just putting ourself out there and spreading that mission that way has been a really big lesson in this role. Yeah.
1: So that kind of segues into the next question. How can local businesses, schools, organizations get involved and help with your mission?
0: Yeah. So a huge way to get involved is obviously, you know, participating in any of our events, which I'll go into a little bit. But smaller ways that we can get involved, you know, schools, a lot of times they'll do coat drives or, you know, we partner with something that I'm looking into for this year is partnering with local salons to do back to school haircuts, right? Like
1: that's so
0: just
1: cool.
0: Something so simple, right, that they can take their time to do what they do every day.
1: Yeah.
0: Just for, you know, for an organization. But yeah, local drives, filling our pantry, reaching out to us, just seeing what do you need, right? Is there a specific ask? And then also, like I said, getting involved in our events. So, and taking our trainings. That's a huge part of it, is learning what we do and how to respond, because the more the community knows about what we do and how to respond, the safer our kids are going to be. And so we have a bunch of events. This is Child Abuse Prevention Month.
1: Yes.
0: April is Child Abuse Prevention Month. So we are highlighting so much of the work that we're doing throughout the year. On April 15th, this coming Wednesday, I believe, we are lighting up the bridge blue for April Child Abuse Prevention Month, because blue represents child abuse prevention. Something to support is just simply putting a pinwheel out in your lawn, right? Because pinwheels represent Child Abuse Prevention Month as well. And then we also have our restaurant week coming up. So the 13th to the 19th.
1: Okay.
0: Restaurants, there's a calendar on our website. A bunch of restaurants all throughout Dutchess County are donating proceeds right back to the CPCA.
1: Wow.
0: So there's a calendar. Go grab lunch or dinner the 13th to the 19th. And it'll tell you exactly how much is being donated back to us, which restaurants are participating. We have signs right outside their restaurants. So if you're driving by and you see it, they know that they're participating in Child Abuse Prevention Month. So that's a really good way that local businesses have been involved. And then we also have our annual gala that's coming up May 28th at the Grand View.
1: Nice.
0: So that is our Champions Against Child Abuse awards dinner. So we're recognizing some really, really great supporters. We have Mike and Courtney Baroni from Baroni Recycling being honored, as well as Dr. Nick Spaccarelli and his wife Megan Spaccarelli, who have been fantastic supporters. We have our facility dog at the CPCA. So when you come there, you're also greeted by big old.
1: I saw him on the website.
0: Peaceful,
1: I was like,
0: puppy.
1: That's cute. I love that.
0: His name is Peace, and he's a golden lab. But Dr. Spaccarelli runs two veterinary hospitals, and they provide pro bono services for Peace. So they take care of all of his veterinary services for free. So really, really great impacts that these two families have provided to the CPCA, and we could not be more grateful to them. And so please join us in honoring them and celebrating them and the work that the CPCA is doing on May 28th at the Grand View.
1: In Poughkeepsie.
0: Yes, in Poughkeepsie.
1: Fantastic, fantastic. That's the most important thing, is seeing the impact that it has on the community and then people giving back.
0: Mm-hmm.
1: You know, people giving back, seeing that there is a need. There is, you know, this amazing organization out there that does need help. And, you know, we can do that. You know, and it's important for people to realize that, so.
0: Yeah, absolutely. We, you know, we provide snacks to all the kids that come through. So literally dropping off a box of individual chips, right? Like that's something so easy, right? And people do teddy bear drives, all these things. So, yeah, volunteer opportunities. Just reach out. We have so many events throughout the year. We have a 5K in September.
1: Nice.
0: A event called Paws and Pours run by the Spaccarelli family at Ben Morrow Winery. So just a bunch of things to get involved in. Yeah.
1: I was going to say too, like as far as volunteers go, like what does the team look like, you know, at the advocacy center? Is it mostly volunteers, or how's that look?
0: Yeah, so the majority of our staff, because we have confidentiality requirements and training certificates, we are paid staff. So we are a team of 14.
1: Nice.
0: Throughout our child, between our child advocacy center, the supportive parenting, community ed, personal safety, we're doing and reaching all of these people with just a really small team, about 14 people, including direct service and administrative staff and development staff. But outside of that, we have a really big intern program. So we work really closely with the colleges around us, even all the way up to Plattsburgh, students who are taking, you know, virtual classes. Yeah, perfect.
1: Wow.
0: And, you know, we've had Plattsburgh, we have the Adelphi campus.

0: right in Poughkeepsie. So we get a bunch of Marist interns, Vassar College, Dutchess Community College is a huge support for us as well. So their interns are involved in our direct service programming and development programming as well. We are... and then we utilize volunteers. You know, we just had Central Hudson in recently to redo one of our rooms, our supportive parenting supervised visits room. We also have people come in and work with a lot of local companies to redo. You know, we needed big items just thrown away the other day, and we worked with Seagrist Construction to come in, and they just got a dumpster and got rid of our stuff, right? And it was for free, and it was just so lovely. To be able to work with them and, you know, how they show up for us. But there's so many ways to get involved.
1: I mean, you're doing this amazing work. It's the least they could do and people can do is to give back in that same vein, you know?
0: We're so grateful. So grateful.
1: It's a great community we have here.
0: It really is. I am from the Hudson Valley and, you know, I love it. I love working for my community and with my community in the way that I do. And, it's had a huge impact on me, personally.
1: Yeah.
0: And, the Hudson Valley really shows up for each other.
1: It sure does. I mean, how could it not have an impact? How could it not? It's amazing.
0: It's so great.
1: A couple more questions because we're already at 24 minutes.
0: Oh my gosh.
1: It's crazy, right? That was great. It's nice. Time flies when you're having fun.
0: It really does.
1: As executive director, what are your top priorities for the organization moving forward? Where do you see it in the next 5 years?
0: Yeah, absolutely. So honestly, you know, as any executive director, we want to take our organizations to the moon, right? We want to expand our programming. And, you know, I know that we're not going to eradicate child abuse in Dutchess County in 5 years, but the closer and closer we get to that mission achievement, I'm working myself out of a job. I don't want to do this work. I need to do this work.
1: Yeah.
0: And it's just, and my team, you know, has that same testament of, we know what's out there. And so really just growth and expansion of our programming, a huge support, you know, support system from our community and really just making sure that we're reaching as many children and families in our community and strengthening those families and making the Hudson Valley a safe place for our children.
1: I really admire the passion and the dedication that you and your whole team have to this whole thing because it's such a... I don't want to say taboo topic, but people don't really want to talk about
0: it. People shy away from it.
1: Absolutely.
0: Sure.
1: So to have this organization that brings awareness, you know, imposes prevention, all that stuff, it's just so, so important. And it's such a vital part of our community. So again, you guys are doing fantastic work.
0: Thank you.
1: Keep it up.
0: Thank you.
1: What can people do? I know you said people can just come and donate. They can go on the website and stuff. Just give, you know, a little brief quick thing about, you know, where they can donate, where they can go on the website just to find out more information.
0: Absolutely. So if you go to the CPCA.org, Center for the Prevention of Child Abuse, CPCA.org, you will find tabs for trainings, community engagement, community education trainings. 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So any event that we have coming up, you will see a tab for that. There is a donate button right at the top.
1: Nice.
0: There are plenty of resources available right directly on our website. 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And then we have just a list of our programming. Our team is on there, a listing of our board of directors. So any information you want to know about the CPCA is on thecpca.org. And you can always just give us a call, 845-454-0595. Our offices are open Monday through Friday. Just give us a call and have a chat. We can see how you can get involved.
1: Jessica, thank you so, so much.
0: Thank you.
1: This was an awesome interview. You are lovely. The entire organization is awesome. So really, you guys are doing great work, and I really appreciate it. So.
0: Thank you very much. This was fun. Thank you.
1: Best of luck with all the events coming up.
0: Thank you. Yeah, we hope to see you there. Yes.
1: Absolutely. If you need somebody to come take pictures, I'm a photographer.
0: Okay, so perfect.
1: I can come out and take some pictures for you guys.
0: We will be in touch for sure.
1: All right. Thank you so, so much.
0: Thank you. Bye-bye.
1: That wraps up our conversation with Jessica Ferrantino, the new executive director of the Center for the Prevention of Child Abuse. We want to thank Jessica and the entire team at CPCA for the incredible work that they do every single day to protect children and support families throughout our community. 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
3: Here's the Light FM weatherology forecast. Rain likely with fog and spots today. Otherwise, cloudy skies expected. Daytime highs approaching 54. Cloudy skies expected with fog and spots early tonight. Chance for rain. Lows level off around 51. Cloudy skies expected tomorrow. Rain likely. Daytime highs approaching 76. I'm meteorologist Jennifer Wojcicki. Get weather anytime by using your Light FM app. Currently 47.
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I'm Connie Sallica. This is Intelligence for Your Health. Coming up, the early bird catches the worm, right? Well, I'll tell you why waking up at the crack of dawn might actually work against you. Then it's time to update your thinking when it comes to old age. Because a new study finds today's seniors are dramatically healthier than people the same age just 30 years ago. Plus, our guest is Dr. Charan Ranganath. He's a neuroscience professor at UC Davis, and he has a book called Why We Remember. He'll tell us how things like emotion and music affect our memory. He'll also give us tricks to improve our memory, and Dr. Ranganath will tell us whether or not our devices are hurting our memory. But first, to tackle your stress, try listening to an audiobook for 30 minutes. The National Academy of Sciences says that can raise your levels of oxytocin by 800% in just half an hour. Oxytocin is our love hormone that makes us feel closer to others, but it also reduces stress and anxiety. And audiobooks trigger the release of that chemical because we create emotional connections with the characters. And hearing narration can pull us in and create that connection more easily than reading. You can access free audiobooks through your local library or try a site like loyalbooks.com. 94.3 Light FM.

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2: Waking up at 5 a.m. gets a lot of hype in productivity circles. CEOs swear by it. Wellness influencers recommend it. But sleep experts say for most people, it is not a great idea. Our friend sleep expert Michael Bruce says, quote, "The trend of waking up at 5 a.m. is the second stupidest thing I've heard in a long time. The first, mouth taping while you're sleeping to prevent snoring." So why does he think waking up at 5 a.m. is a bad idea? Biology. Our internal clocks are controlled by hundreds of genes, and they determine when we feel alert or sleepy. And the vast majority of people, 60%, experience their peak energy between 10 a.m. and 2 p.m. Only about 15% of people are true early birds who wake up easily around 6 a.m. And an even smaller group, around 5%, naturally rise at 5 a.m. And the other 20% are night owls. So if you struggle to get out of bed, rely on coffee to function, or sleep in on weekends, forcing yourself to wake up at 5 a.m. can backfire, leading to fatigue, stress, and lower productivity. That's why Dr. Bruce says the best wake-up time is one that fits your genetics, your schedule, and lets you get consistent sleep. 94.3 Light FM.

0: They'll tell us the best way to remember information we learn. But first, mango smoothies are delicious and they are good for you. Research from the University of Hawaii found that 3/4 cup of mango daily can help reduce the appearance of fine lines, redness, and flaking skin in as little as 10 days. The credit goes to the mango's polyphenol plant compounds that have skin healing properties. And if you peel and chop some mango, it'll keep in the fridge for 3 days in an airtight container. Then just blend it with some ice and yogurt, and your skin is going to look a lot better in less than 2 weeks.
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2: 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We've got your next great memory waiting on the banks of the Mississippi. 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
9: Here's the Light FM weatherology forecast. Rain likely with fog and spots today. Otherwise, cloudy skies expected. Daytime highs approaching 54. Cloudy skies expected with fog and spots early tonight. Chance for rain. Lows level off around 51. Cloudy skies expected tomorrow. Rain likely. Daytime highs approaching 76. I'm meteorologist Jennifer Wojcicki. Get weather anytime by using your Light FM app. Currently 47.

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1: Here is some genuinely good news about aging. A study in the Journal of Gerontology compared two groups of 75 and 80-year-olds. One group was from 1990. One group was from today. And the difference was striking. Today's seniors are significantly stronger, faster, and sharper than their peers were three decades ago. And the improvements showed up in muscle strength, walking speed, reaction time, mental flexibility, reasoning, and working memory. So what's made such a huge difference? The researchers say it comes down to two big factors: higher physical activity levels and more education. Better nutrition, improved health care, and better working conditions have played a role too. The professor who led the research says our whole concept of old age needs a reset. As she puts it, more years are being added to middle age because people are simply staying healthier longer. So it's not so much that we're living a lot longer than we used to. It's that the final years of life are arriving later and we're spending more time in good health. The bottom line is 75 today looks nothing like 75 in 1990. 94.3 Light FM.

0: I'm Connie Sallica. This is Intelligence for Your Health. And today our guest is neuroscientist and memory expert, Dr. Charan Ranganath. He's a professor at UC Davis and the author of the book, Why We Remember. And I asked him, what we're most likely to remember, negative events or positive ones?
1: Well, there's a little bit of both. So basically, we do find negative memories to be memorable, in particular ones that are pretty arousing. So things that are scary, for instance, or things that arouse disgust. We tend to remember those really well. Where people have a positive bias is more that they tend to remember the events more positively on average than they really are. And they tend to remember themselves more positively in those events. And as people get older, that optimism bias increases quite a bit. That's not to say that we don't remember negative things. We do, and we're very aware when we do. But it's really more about remembering the things that just kind of stick out to us in some way and are meaningful. And so our emotions are a pretty good barometer for what's meaningful to us.
0: So do we hang on to those bad memories as a protective mechanism? Like, we'll remember getting burned touching a hot stove so we don't touch it again?
1: Exactly. Yeah. Our brain basically has a bunch of chemicals in it called neuromodulators. So basically, there are chemicals that many people have heard of, like dopamine, noradrenaline. And these chemicals tend to be released during times that are emotionally intense for us. So moments where we're surprised or scared or anxious, those moments are ones that are tend to be biologically important, right? So let's say you're a cave person and you go into a cave and all of a sudden a bear comes out and attacks you. If you survive that, you want to remember that you got attacked by the bear in that cave so that you can avoid it again later on.
2: The world's most renowned experts, free of charge. 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
1: Today we're talking to memory expert Dr. Charan Ranganath. His book is called Why We Remember. And I asked him to give us his best advice for improving our memory, like if we need to remember something for our job or for a test.
2: Yeah, so one thing that you can do is testing yourself. That is a very powerful way to remember something better. So in other words, let's say for whatever it is that you're trying to memorize, before you try to memorize it, try to guess what the right way to do it would be. Then when you're taught about it, then try to guess it again from memory, and then periodically just remind yourself to pull up that information from memory. And when you don't get it right, make sure that you get feedback about the right answer. So one of the weird things about memory is it turns out that even before you learn something, testing yourself can be very valuable. So like if you're meeting somebody, for instance, and you're going to find out their name, you can in your head try to guess their name before you actually meet them. And that in and of itself will make it easier to retain their name when they do give it to you.
1: So when we guess the wrong answer, how does that help us remember the right one?
2: When you make a mistake, your brain basically generates the wrong information. And then when you get the feedback, your brain can correct those errors. And so now as a result, the next time around when you pull up that memory, it's going to be more specific and focused and less likely to activate wrong associations. Basically, another way of putting it is that if you give yourself a chance to make a mistake, you can learn from those mistakes. But if you don't give yourself the chance, you'll just make those mistakes again later on.
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24: Here's the Light FM Weatherology Forecast. Rain likely with fog and spots today. Otherwise, cloudy skies expected. Daytime highs approaching 54. Cloudy skies expected with fog and spots early tonight. Chance for rain. Lows level off around 51. Cloudy skies expected tomorrow. Rain likely. Daytime highs approaching 76. I'm meteorologist Jennifer Wojcicki. Get weather anytime by using your Light FM app. Currently 47.
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You're listening to Intelligence for Your Health. I'm Connie Salica. Coming up, should you take your therapy outside? I'll tell you how nature can recharge your mental health. And we'll have more from our guest, UC Davis neuroscience professor, Dr. Charan Ranganath. He'll share the lifestyle factors that can keep our memory strong, and he'll tell us if our devices are making our memory worse. But first, if you want to kill a middle-of-the-day snack craving, keep a Rubik's Cube, some Silly Putty, or even a bag of knitting nearby. Researchers at Plymouth University found that study participants who manipulated three-dimensional objects for 10 minutes completely lost their cravings for chips and chocolate. Using your hands engages your visuospatial memory, so there's no room in your brain for both creativity and food cravings. 94.3 Light FM.

I'm Connie Stelica with today's medical term, pseudofolliculitis Barbie. That's a fancy way of describing razor bumps or any irritation you experience after shaving. The irritation can occur anywhere on anyone, but it's most common in men who regularly shave their faces. It can trigger everything from itching to a rash to clusters of small red bumps around the hair follicles. According to skincare expert Dr. Cynthia Cobb, when you shave, the razor cuts hairs in a way that leaves them with sharp, pointy ends, similar in shape to the edge of a chisel. And as hairs grow back, those sharp edges can scratch the inside of hair follicles, triggering an inflammation response. Dr. Cobb says the problem can be magnified if you have curly hair, which is more likely to bend and scratch as it regrows compared to straight hair. The good news is the damage caused by pseudofolliculitis Barbie is almost always temporary. So talk to your doctor if you experience itching and redness that lasts for several days after shaving. And always wash your skin before and after shaving, since that will help prevent oil and dirt from building up inside the follicles and will significantly decrease your odds of developing an infection. And that's today's medical term, pseudofolliculitis Barbie. 94.3 Light FM.

0: I'm Connie Sallica, and coming up, we'll hear more from neuroscientist and memory expert Charan Ranganath. He'll tell us which lifestyle factors can strengthen our memory, and he'll tell us whether or not our devices are affecting our memory. But first, to tackle your bad breath, try eating foods like miso soup, sourdough bread, or yogurt. They're fermented, probiotic-rich foods. And the British Medical Journal says fermented foods can freshen breath by 77% by reducing volatile sulfur compounds and the bacteria that causes bad breath. That's because probiotics slow the breakdown of amino acids in the mouth. And when those acids break down, that's what creates volatile sulfur compounds, which smell like rotten eggs. If you don't have miso soup handy, regularly taking a probiotic supplement can improve breath too.
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7: Here's the Light FM weatherology forecast. Rain likely with fog and spots today. Otherwise, cloudy skies expected. Daytime highs approaching 54. Cloudy skies expected with fog and spots early tonight. Chance of rain. Lows level off around 51. Overcast skies tomorrow. Rain likely. Daytime highs approaching 76. I'm meteorologist Jennifer Wojcicki. 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

I'm Connie Sallica. This is Intelligence for Your Health. And your next therapy session may take place on a walking trail instead of in an office. That's because a growing number of therapists are taking their practices outdoors, and research shows they may be onto something. Jennifer Udler is a therapist who noticed that her friends opened up more easily during group walks than they did sitting face to face. So she tried walking sessions with one of her patients. She says they made more progress in one snowy outdoor session than in 2 years inside her office. And she's far from alone. Psychologists call it nature-informed therapy. Heidi Schreiber-Pan is the founder of the Center for Nature-Informed Therapy. And she says nature acts as a buffer against burnout for patients and for therapists. Experts say it comes down to something called attention restoration theory. Nature gently captures our focus without overwhelming us, and that lowers our stress levels and blood pressure and reduces feelings of fear and anger while also boosting our problem-solving skills and psychological well-being. Walking side by side also reduces pressure because there's no intense eye contact. And you don't need to go somewhere special. Even a local trail or city park can help. So if you see a therapist or you want to, you may want to look into nature-informed therapy. 94.3 Light FM.

0: I'm Connie Salica, back with more health intelligence from UC Davis neuroscience professor and memory expert, Dr. Charan Ranganath. His book is called Why We Remember, and I asked him to share the lifestyle factors that can strengthen our memory.
1: Well, there's many, many different lifestyle factors, and at least if you look at dementia, what research has shown is that about 40% of the cases that are out there could be accounted for by factors that are preventable in your lifestyle. These things can be cardiovascular health, maintaining, good blood pressure. Mental health is very important too. Factors like, we know that depression, for instance, dramatically increases cognitive impairments in people who are older. I've personally dealt with people who were older, who were clinically depressed, who seemed worse mentally than people who were in the early stages of Alzheimer's disease. Their memory was just shot. So mental health is very important, and I don't think people give enough credit for this. Staying socially engaged, it doesn't have to be necessarily, going out and talking to random people on the street. It can be investing in close relationships. Or if people are more extroverted, they could do things that give them some kind of a sense of purpose. That tends to be associated with good function as well. And then there are some things that we just don't understand very well. Things like treating sensory issues, like hearing issues or vision issues, because those tend to be very predictive of succumbing to Alzheimer's later on if you don't treat those issues. Even things like preventing gum disease turns out to be very important.
2: 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Intelligence for your health.
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forever, and that's a mighty long time. But I'm here to tell you, there's something else. The afterworld. A world of never-ending happiness. You can always see the sun. Day or night. So when you call up

0: I'm Connie Sallica, back with more health intelligence from memory expert Dr. Charan Ranganath, author of Why We Remember. And I asked him about our electronic devices. As we outsource things like phone numbers and directions to our devices, is that hurting our memory?
1: I don't think there's any evidence to say that it's hurting our memory. I think what it does is it changes the way that we do things. So for instance, there's research showing that when people look up information on the internet, they don't necessarily remember that information so well, but they remember how they got that information a lot better. So basically a lot of remembering comes down to skills. And so I think the thing is are you using the right skills that you need for the right kinds of things that you need to remember? So to the extent that you need to remember people's names, it's good to practice pulling up people's names from memory. But if there's things that we don't need to memorize, I'm a big fan of offloading them to devices.
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7: Here's the Light FM weatherology forecast. Rain likely with fog and spots today. Otherwise, cloudy skies expected. Daytime highs approaching 54. Cloudy skies expected with fog and spots early tonight. Chance of rain. Lows level off around 51. Overcast skies tomorrow. Rain likely. Daytime highs approaching 76. I'm meteorologist Jennifer Wojcicki. Get weather anytime by using your Light FM app. Currently 48.
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Welcome back to Intelligence for Your Health. I'm Connie Salica. Coming up, we'll have more from our guest, memory expert, Dr. Charan Ranganath. He'll tell us the best way to interact with someone with a memory disorder like dementia or Alzheimer's. And he'll explain the power music has over our memory. Then your eyes may be open, but your brain may be asleep. We'll share the science explaining that checked out feeling when you're sleep deprived. But first, if a GLP-1 weight loss medication isn't in your budget, how about a passel of radishes? The journal Nutrients says biting into a radish when a craving strikes can help you lose 2 pounds a week. They can also reduce your risk of future weight gain by 70%. It's down to the compounds in radishes called glucosinolates, which regulate your blood sugar and increase activity of the appetite control center in your brain. And if you find radishes too sharp and peppery, try soaking them in ice water for an hour. That will make them less bitter. 94.3 Light FM.

0: I'm Connie Sallica with more intelligence for your health from UC Davis neuroscientist, Dr. Charan Ranganath, author of Why We Remember. And global dementia cases are set to triple in the next 25 years. So I asked Dr. Ranganath about the best way to interact with someone who has Alzheimer's or dementia. Is there a way that we can help their memory, or should we just let them be and not try to prod their memory?
1: You can't say this for everybody, but for a number of people with memory disorders, they tend to be very much in the moment. And sometimes their memory disorder doesn't actually cause them a lot of grief until they realize that they can't remember something. And then all of a sudden can kind of be associated with panic because people realize that they don't remember how they got to this point, for instance. And so sometimes it's better to actually keep people in the present. But there's definitely, it's definitely distressing regardless for people or family members of someone with Alzheimer's disease. And so it's often good to have things like photographs, but especially things like music. Music can be a strong cue for memories, even when somebody has a pretty significant memory disorder. So playing songs from a person's past or playing, you know, movies that they might have seen, you know, when they were young, photographs and asking them to, you know, or showing them photographs from early on. All those kinds of actions can help.
2: All your medical questions answered. Intelligence for your health with Connie Sallica.
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0: I'm Connie Sallica. This is Intelligence for Your Health. And here's a weird way to soothe a sore throat. Take a walk. Research from Griffith University in Australia says a daily walk can reduce symptoms of an irritated throat and speed up recovery. That's because fresh air and motion opens up and drains sinuses. That eliminates post-nasal drip and throat pain in as little as 5 minutes. And it's best to take that walk in the morning when pollen counts are at their lowest between dawn and noon.
1: Now that's Intelligent Radio. 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
10: Here's the Light FM weatherology forecast. Rain likely with fog and spots today. Otherwise, cloudy skies expected. Daytime highs approaching 54. Cloudy skies expected with fog and spots early tonight. Chance of rain. Lows level off around 51. Overcast skies tomorrow. Rain likely. Daytime highs approaching 76. I'm meteorologist Jennifer Wojcicki. Get weather anytime by using your Light FM app. Right now, 49.

Here's an email I received at Connie@intelligenceforyourhealth.com. It comes from Christina Mendez, who writes, I eat a grapefruit every morning, but I now know it can interact badly with medications. Do I need to stop? Christina, you should definitely talk to your doctor or your pharmacist, because grapefruit can cause adverse reactions with a lot of prescription medications. It can lead to respiratory failure, gastric bleeding, and even death. The number of drugs that interact badly with grapefruit are at 85 and counting, with an average of 6 new ones popping up every year. Some of the most common medications that interact poorly with grapefruit are statins, some blood pressure medications, and prescriptions to control anxiety, seizures, and pain. The problem is, grapefruit contains chemicals that can prevent drugs from breaking down in the body, so you end up with really high levels of medicine in your bloodstream. In some cases, it's like taking 10 times too much of the medication. And it's not just grapefruit that's a danger. The same chemicals appear in other citrus fruits, including limes, some oranges, and even orange juice. And simply taking your medication and citrus products at different times does not stop the interaction. You may have to cut out citrus entirely. So if you take prescription drugs, talk to your doctor or your pharmacist about possible interactions with grapefruit and other citrus fruits. Thank you for your email, Christina. I hope this helps. 94.3 Light FM.

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1: When you're sleep deprived, your brain doesn't just get tired. It takes matters into its own hands. A new study from MIT shows that when we stay awake too long, our brain actually hijacks our waking hours to sneak in tiny moments of rest, even while our eyes are open. Using MRI scans, researchers found that during this micro-sleep mode, your brain waves slow down, your heart rate drops, and even the fluid that cushions your brain starts moving the same way it does during sleep. It's like a microsecond-long nap. These split-second offline moments might explain why, after pulling an all-nighter, your attention drifts or you zone out completely, even if you're staring right at your computer, talking to someone, or behind the wheel. Scientists think it's the brain's way of forcing in a little maintenance time, maybe even clearing out waste the same way it does during regular sleep. The bottom line is, you can't outsmart exhaustion. Your brain will find a way to rest, whether you like it or not.
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0: I'm Connie Sallica with more intelligence for your health from our guest, UC Davis neuroscientist, Dr. Charan Ranganath. And earlier he was saying that playing music for a person with Alzheimer's can help their memory. So I asked Dr. Ranganath how music is tied to memory.
1: Well, one thing is that music tends to lock in memories more effectively because it tends to be associated with emotional states. The other factor, though, is that when we tend to listen to particular songs during certain times in our lives. And so what happens is that those songs are a unique vehicle to bring us back to a particular time in our life. So, for instance, there's a lot of songs that I haven't listened to since I was 13 years old. And when I hear one of those songs, it's a cue that can unlock a memory for that time period. And as I was saying, sometimes it's hard to pull up memories on your own because you need some kind of a cue, like a key that will unlock the right memory. And so a song is a really good cue to pull up memories if those songs are something that you listen to at a particular time in a particular place when you were in a particular kind of mood.
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21: Here's the Light FM weatherology forecast. Rain likely with fog and spots today. Otherwise, cloudy skies expected. Daytime highs approaching 54. Cloudy skies expected with fog and spots early tonight. Chance of rain. Lows level off around 51. Overcast skies tomorrow. Rain likely. Daytime highs approaching 76. I'm meteorologist Jennifer Wojcicki. Get weather anytime by using your Light FM app. Right now, 49.
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0: phone number of all time. Hey, welcome in. It's Lisa Marie. It's a feel-good 80s and 90s weekend. Kicking our time off with Lou Bega.
1: Ladies and gentlemen, this is Mambo number 5.

trumpet. 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

Hey, it's Lisa Marie. Welcome in. It is Memorial Day weekend, which means we have to remember what tomorrow is all about. 48 million veterans have served the country in wartime. So this weekend, and especially tomorrow, we salute you, we honor you, and we remember you.

is a feel-good 80s and 90s weekend. I'm Lisa Marie. If there is a special song from the 80s and 90s that you want to hear, I will try to play it for you. All you have to do is download our app and send me a message using Snapchat. I'm Huey.

0: Trending now in the Hudson Valley.
1: There are downtown areas within the Hudson Valley that are getting some makeovers. Hey, it's Allison Kay. Well, New York State is actually investing over $18 million to revitalize 25 locations across the Hudson Valley, with Poughkeepsie receiving $10 million for 10 projects, including a new grocery store, the transformation of Market Street into a two-way street, and more. Well, Dobbs Ferry and Nyack are also set to benefit this. Well, shout out to New York State for giving a makeover to these Hudson Valley towns. I love it.
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0: Hey, it's Lisa Marie. It's a feel-good 80s and 90s weekend with some Flock of Seagulls. 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
16: Here's the Light FM weatherology forecast. Rain likely with fog and spots today. Otherwise, cloudy skies expected. Daytime highs approaching 54. Cloudy skies expected with fog and spots early tonight. Chance of rain. Lows level off around 51. Overcast skies tomorrow. Rain likely. Daytime highs approaching 76. I'm meteorologist Jennifer Wojcicki. Get weather anytime by using your Light FM app. Right now, 49.
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Hey, it's Lisa Marie. It's a feel-good 80s and 90s weekend. I saw this, so I had to ask. What is the earliest thing you remember? I saw this study. They said a lot of people can go as far back as 6 years old. For me, 5 years old, I remember getting off the elevator. We were there to adopt my new baby sister, and I was telling everybody in the office, I'm here for my sister. Yeah, great memory. What about you? What's the earliest thing you can remember? Let me know on the app.

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1: Well, shout out to Gen Z for doing this in New York State. Hey, it's Allison K. Because growing up, I was always at the mall. Well, Gen Z is supposedly reviving the malls in New York State, including 64% of purchases in physical stores last year made by shoppers 18 to 24 years old. It's said that Gen Z enjoys the in-person shopping experience and the ability to try on clothes. I'm a good in-between of doing shopping in-store and online for its convenience, but thanks, Gen Z, for spending your money in New York State malls. It makes the world go round.
0: 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Bruno Mars is heading to the Big Easy, and so are you. 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

0: Back two times. 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
0: Hefty slider bag. 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Come on.
2: When you finally find your thing, you want the whole world to know about that thing. So you use a thing called Canva to make it an even bigger and better thing. Whether you want to create flyers for that thing, make presentations for that thing, or design merch for that thing, you can do anything. So people can see your thing, feel your thing, love your thing. The next thing you know, it's a thing. Canva, the thing that makes anything a thing.

0: Summer 69, that's Brian Adams on a feel-good 80s and 90s weekend. I'm Lisa Marie. It is officially the kickoff to the summer of 26. What do you have planned this summer? What is something big that you have planned this summer? I got to tell you, I've got nothing on the books yet. I mean, my grandson's having his first birthday party, so that's a huge celebration. My dad's going to be coming to town. I always look forward to that. He comes to town every summer and does the great grandpa tour. I kid you not. He goes, it used to be the grandpa tour. Now they have kids, so he's changed it. He'll come to my house, then he'll go to my one daughter's house, then he'll go and see my son, and then he'll go to my other daughter because they're all in different places in the state. I love that he does this. He's 83. He looks like he's 65, and he's just a cool guy. So I am looking forward to that. What about you? Let me know your big plans for summer of 26. Send me a message on the app.
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7: 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Rain likely with fog and spots today. Otherwise, cloudy skies expected. Daytime highs approaching 54. Cloudy skies expected with fog and spots early tonight. Chance of rain. Lows level off around 51. Overcast skies tomorrow. Rain likely. Daytime highs approaching 76. I'm meteorologist Jennifer Wojcicki. Get weather anytime by using your Light FM app. Currently, it's 50 degrees.
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0: 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Welcome in. Hey, it's Lisa Marie. Happy Memorial Day weekend. If you are just waiting for the Batman Part 2, listen up. They are adding a slew of new stars. Sebastian Stan, Scarlett Johansson, just to name a few. 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
1: Excuse me, can I please talk to you for a minute?
2: Sure, you know, you look kind of familiar.
1: Yeah, you do too. But I just wanted to know, do you know somebody named?
2: You know his name.
1: Oh yeah, definitely, I know his name. But I just want to let you know that he's mine.

That's Stevie Wonder. I'm Lisa Marie. Welcome in. Okay, real talk time. Got a question. What is a movie that was so bad that you literally walked out of the theater? I'll tell you something, Cloverfield. Couldn't do it. Getting sick to my stomach. Had to leave. What about you? Let me know. Send me a message on that.

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Welcome in. It's a feel-good 80s and 90s weekend. Listen up. I've been telling you all along, but now's the perfect time to do it because it's the kickoff of summer. 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
2: It's true, the world's largest duck is coming to New York State this summer. Hey, it's Allison Kay. 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

0: I'm Lisa Marie. Thank you for making me part of your weekend. Be listening tomorrow for two Bruno Mars songs back to back. Then you're going to get a code and you're going to enter it, and you may be the big winner. You may be heading to New Orleans with a friend to see Bruno Mars in concert. We're even throwing in a hotel. So listen tomorrow, hear those songs, get the code, enter to win. Want the details? 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
0: Here's the Light FM Weatherology Forecast. Rain likely, with fog at times this afternoon. Otherwise, cloudy skies expected. Daytime highs approaching 54. Cloudy skies expected, with fog and spots early tonight. Chance of rain, lows level off around 51. Cloudy skies expected tomorrow. Rain likely, daytime highs approaching 76.
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0: I'm Lisa Marie. It's a feel-good 80s and 90s weekend. Welcome in. Steve Perry wrote this song for his then-girlfriend, Sherry Swafford. She is in the video, and that video put her into the limelight where she didn't want to be. The band, the music was not the life she wanted. They ended up not staying together, but stayed very good friends. Last I read, she never married. He never married. She went to Florida, became a yoga instructor, and just lived out a quiet life.
1: You should have been gone.

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1: There are downtown areas within the Hudson Valley that are getting some makeovers. Hey, it's Allison Kay. Well, New York State is actually investing over $18 million to revitalize 25 locations across the Hudson Valley, with Poughkeepsie receiving $10 million for 10 projects, including a new grocery store, the transformation of Market Street into a two-way street, and more. Well, Dobbs Ferry and Nyack are also set to benefit this. Well, shout out to New York State for giving a makeover to these Hudson Valley towns. I love it.
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0: That's REO Speedwagon. I'm Lisa Marie. It's a feel-good 80s and 90s weekend. Happy Memorial Day weekend. FX just announced that Zach Galifianakis will, I love saying the name, Galifianakis, will star in their new series, Very Young Frankenstein. Now, this show is a completely original take on Mel Brooks' 1974 comedy, Young Frankenstein. So, show's also going to star Dolly Wells and Spencer House. Their roles aren't known at this time. Brooks will also serve as an executive producer. Producer, how much do we love that? A release date is not known at this time, but I will be sure to let you know.
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17: Here's the Light FM weatherology forecast. Rain likely, with fog at times this afternoon. Otherwise, cloudy skies expected. Daytime highs approaching 54. Cloudy skies expected, with fog and spots early tonight. Chance of rain, lows level off around 51. Cloudy skies expected tomorrow. Rain likely, daytime highs approaching 76. I'm meteorologist Jennifer Wojcicki. Get weather anytime by using your Light FM app. Currently 51.
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Who doesn't love the Pet Shop Boys when it's a feel-good 80s and 90s weekend? Hey, welcome in. I'm Lisa Marie. Happy Memorial Day weekend. Hope you're out doing something fun and fantastic. Kicking off summer 2026. Let's do some Go West.

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It's a feel-good 80s and 90s weekend. Welcome in. I'm Lisa Marie. This is the 1981 power ballad from Foreigner, co-written by members Lou Gramm and Mick Jones. Lou Gramm said in his autobiography that the vocals in this are the best he ever sang, all because of a mystery woman that appeared in the control booth. True story. Inspired him in some freaky way, and then she disappeared. He doesn't even know who it was. He said, "These were the best my vocals ever were." Also, interestingly enough, the intro synthesizer is a guy that was little known at the time, Thomas Dolby.

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1: Well, shout out to Gen Z for doing this in New York State. Hey, it's Allison K. Because growing up, I was always at the mall. Well, Gen Z is supposedly reviving the malls in New York State, including 64% of purchases in physical stores last year made by shoppers 18 to 24 years old. It's said that Gen Z enjoys the in-person shopping experience and the ability to try on clothes. I'm a good in-between of doing shopping in-store and online for its convenience, but thanks, Gen Z, for spending your money in New York State malls. It makes the world go round.
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0: it's Lisa Marie. Time for me to head on out the door. 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Have a great Memorial Day. Don't forget what it's really all about. 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
0: Here's the Light FM weatherology forecast. Rain likely, with fog at times this afternoon. Otherwise, cloudy skies expected. Daytime highs approaching 54. Cloudy skies expected, with fog and spots early tonight. Chance of rain, lows level off around 51. Cloudy skies expected tomorrow. Rain likely. Daytime highs approaching 76. I'm meteorologist Jennifer Wojcicki. Get weather anytime by using your Light FM app. Right now, 52.
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What you know about me? Now don't think Cartier with his frame sported by my shorty. As for me, icy gleaming pinky diamond ring. We be step by this click up on this scene. Ain't you getting bored with these fake boards? High shows improves, no doubt. I

people who are on vacation this weekend, but if you're planning on going somewhere later on this summer, a new list has come out of the best budget-friendly travel destinations. Atlanta is number one on the list, followed by Orlando and Austin, Texas. Let me know where you're going on our station app.

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1: It's true, the world's largest duck is coming to New York State this summer. Hey, it's Allison Kay. I want to see this. Known as Mama Duck, and this event is going to be at Canal Side. It's going to feature a three-day celebration over the 4th of July weekend, including live music, activities like face painting, sidewalk chalk art, a scavenger hunt, and more. 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Remember, it's the world's largest rubber duck, Mama Duck, in Buffalo this summer.
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0: go again. It's Whitesnake on a feel-good 80s and 90s weekend. Courtland here, hanging out with you on your Memorial Day holiday weekend. Hey, don't forget, there's a big award show on tomorrow night. It's the 52nd Annual American Music Awards. Queen Latifah is going to be hosting, and there are going to be some performances from 21 Pilots, the Pussycat Dolls, New Kids on the Block, Hootie and the Blowfish, Billy Idol is going to be there receiving a big award. And Taylor Swift leads the nominees this year. She's got 8 nominations total, followed by Morgan Wallen, Olivia Dean, Sabrina Carpenter, and Somber with 7 apiece. Tomorrow night, it's the American Music Awards on CBS and also streaming on Paramount Plus.
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15: Here's the Light FM weatherology forecast. Rain likely with fog at times this afternoon. Otherwise, cloudy skies expected. Daytime highs approaching 54. Cloudy skies expected with fog and spots early tonight. Chance of rain. Lows level off around 51. Cloudy skies expected tomorrow. Rain likely. Daytime highs approaching 76. I'm meteorologist Jennifer Wojcicki. Get weather anytime by using your Light FM app. Right now, 52.
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0: Trending now in the Hudson Valley.
1: There are downtown areas within the Hudson Valley that are getting some makeovers. Hey, it's Allison Kay. Well, New York State is actually investing over $18 million to revitalize 25 locations across the Hudson Valley, with Poughkeepsie receiving $10 million for 10 projects, including a new grocery store, the transformation of Market Street into a two-way street, and more. Well, Dobbs Ferry and Nyack are also set to benefit this. Well, shout out to New York State for giving a makeover to these Hudson Valley towns. I love it.
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0: this in the news. This is a feel-good 80s and 90s weekend. It's stuck with you. Cortland stuck with you on your Sunday night in a good way. And I know a lot of people have tomorrow off, and that's why they're looking forward to Monday. But even if you don't have the day off, there is a reason to look forward to tomorrow, and it's the return of our Bruno in the Big Easy giveaway. We are going to have two more chances for you to win this completely free trip to go see Bruno Mars in New Orleans. Your transportation, your hotel, and your tickets are all covered. The rest is up to you. Pick out your outfit. Maybe plan on buying some merch. Maybe check out some of the awesome bars and restaurants that they have in New Orleans. The weekend is going to be awesome no matter what you do, but make sure you are entering the codes when we give them to you. Your first one is tomorrow right around 11:15.
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13: Here's the Light FM weatherology forecast. Lows level off around 51 tonight under cloudy skies with a chance of rain. Overcast tomorrow, rain likely 76. Mainly cloudy skies tomorrow night, lows dip down to about 54. Sunshine mixed with clouds at times and dry Tuesday and Wednesday, low 80s, Tuesday, mid 80s by Wednesday. I'm meteorologist Jennifer Wojcicki. Get weather anytime by using your Light FM app. Currently, it's 53 degrees.
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Big news this week. We found out that the Super Bowl is going to be held in Nashville in 2030 for the first time ever, which probably means we're going to have a country halftime show.

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1: Well, shout out to Gen Z for doing this in New York State. Hey, it's Allison K. Because growing up, I was always at the mall. Well, Gen Z is supposedly reviving the malls in New York State, including 64% of purchases in physical stores last year made by shoppers 18 to 24 years old. It's said that Gen Z enjoys the in-person shopping experience and the ability to try on clothes. I'm a good in-between of doing shopping in-store and online for its convenience, but thanks, Gen Z, for spending your money in New York State malls. It makes the world go round.
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0: 80s and 90s weekend with the Eurythmics. Sweet Dreams. Hey, Cortland, with you on your Sunday. You know how you get me to care about sports? By promising me free food. And that's exactly what Domino's is doing. So they announced this week that if any player on the U.S. soccer team gets a red card during the World Cup, then they are going to randomly select over 60,000 people to get a free medium two-topping pizza. That's around $1 million worth of free pizza. Now, if you want to be considered for this, you do have to register on the Domino's website before June 10th. And then also make sure you are enrolled in the Domino's Rewards Program. But both of those things are free. So if you like free pizza, join me in signing up. That's what I'm going to be doing right now.
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16: Here's the Light FM weatherology forecast. Lows of a low around 51 tonight under cloudy skies with a chance of rain. Overcast tomorrow, rain likely 76. Mainly cloudy skies tomorrow night, lows dip down to about 54. Sunshine mixed with clouds at times and dry Tuesday and Wednesday, low 80s. Tuesday, mid 80s by Wednesday. I'm meteorologist Jennifer Wojcicki. Get weather anytime by using your Light FM app. Currently, it's 53 degrees.
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celebrating birthdays on this holiday weekend. Happy birthday to Patti LaBelle, John C. Reilly, Priscilla Presley, and the great Bob Dylan. He's 86 years old today and still playing shows.

Okay, question for you. Have you ever crowd surfed before? I never have, but I did just watch a 99-year-old woman do it. She set the Guinness World Record for the oldest person to ever crowd surf. And she did it during a Brantley Gilbert concert in Texas. It's so awesome.

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1: It's true. The world's largest duck is coming to New York State this summer. Hey, it's Allison Kay. I want to see this. Known as Mama Duck. And this event is going to be at Canal Side. It's going to feature a 3-day celebration over the 4th of July weekend, including live music, activities like face painting, sidewalk chalk art, a scavenger hunt, and more. 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

0: Johnny Feel Good 80s and 90s weekend. Courtland hanging out with you on your Sunday. Just a quick reminder that tomorrow we are going to have two more opportunities for you to win a free trip to New Orleans to go see Bruno Mars live in concert. He's going to be bringing his romantic tour to New Orleans on September 16th. And we're going to pay for those tickets plus your transportation and your hotel. All you have to do is enter codes. We give them to you twice every weekday, and I'll let you know right now, 11:15 tomorrow morning is going to be your first chance to win, so don't miss it.
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5: Here's the Light FM weatherology forecast. Lows level off around 51 tonight under cloudy skies with a chance of rain. Overcast tomorrow, rain likely 76. Mainly cloudy skies tomorrow night, lows dip down to about 54. Sunshine mixed with clouds at times and dry Tuesday and Wednesday, low 80s, Tuesday, mid 80s by Wednesday. I'm meteorologist Jennifer Wojcicki. Get weather anytime by using your Light FM app. Right now, 54.
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0: Directly from our health and wellness files, there is a surprising new risk factor for dementia I want to tell you about. It is, of all things, negative thinking. This is according to a new study from University College London. Researchers surveyed hundreds of older adults and asked how often they had had negative thought patterns like worry, rumination, fear. And then participants underwent brain scans, which looked for the buildup of two specific proteins linked to dementia. Generally speaking, those who were the most pessimistic during the two-year study also had the most harmful protein buildup in their brains, and they showed the most symptoms of cognitive decline. That's compared to participants who were mostly optimistic. And even researchers looked for other reasons that study participants could have harmful protein deposits. They found negative thought patterns were the only thing the people with the most heavily damaged brains had in common. Psychiatrist Dr. Natalie Martian says negativity alone probably isn't what's so dangerous. It's the lifestyle that comes with it. Because people who are prone to negativity and pessimism, they do tend to be less physically active. They do make poorer diet choices and have fewer friends, and they're significantly more likely to drink excessively than people who are more optimistic. So the more you can look on the bright side of life, basically, the better it is for your brain in the long run. Amen to that.
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0: question for you. It is a personal question. You ever get so caught up in thinking about what's wrong that you can't enjoy your life? The solution may be found in an old Italian expression that's also a musical term, piano, piano. If you play the piano, you may have seen the term piano appear in sheet music, any instrument, actually. This tells a musician to play softly, but it's also used outside the world of music. Piano, piano is the unofficial slogan of the Salento region of Italy near the Amalfi Coast. The English translation would be little by little. It means you and I need to approach something little by little rather than loudly, forte, and all at once. Piano, piano is about being patient and realizing that each small amount is worth appreciating. It's your signal to be mindful and look for the good in your world. And if a task or a goal seems too daunting and you don't know where to start and you're getting frustrated and ready to give up, piano, piano. Approach it more gently, little by little. If something ever seems too hard, it only means your first step wasn't small enough. So remember that term the next time life is getting to you, piano, piano.
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3: 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This is Andrew O'Grady, CEO at Mental Health America of Dutchess County. Seeking mental health or addiction care is not a sign of weakness. It's a courageous step toward a healthier, happier life. Just like we care for our bodies, we must also care for our minds. There's no shame in asking for help. In fact, it's a powerful act of self-love and self-preservation. Breaking the stigma surrounding mental health and addiction care is essential. It's time to talk openly and support one another. By seeking care, you're not only helping yourself, but also inspiring others to take their mental health seriously. You're fostering a community of compassion and understanding. Remember, your mental well-being is just as important as your physical health. Don't let stigma stand in your way. Reach out, seek support, and start your journey to a brighter future today. Your mental health matters, and there's no health without mental health. MHA of Dutchess County is here to help.
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5: 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Williams.

0: So, Gabe, experts are saying be careful when your favorite artist releases a new record. According to Harvard Med School, on days when popular musicians like Taylor Swift, Bad Bunny, or Drake released new records, there was a spike in traffic fatalities. Ooh. Might not be the music itself, but the drivers are trying to download the music while they're behind the wheel.
1: Okay, first of all, don't do that, right? If there's a new album, you download it at night, and then you can play it when you get into the car, not while you're driving. You start playing it when you get in the car. But this is where old school wins yet again. Because when my favorite artist, when I was a teenager, I was the most dangerous driver I ever was. I was a teenager. I would have to go to the record store, spend actual money on a new record or new CD or cassette, and then I would have to unwrap it, put it in my car, and then I'd have to put it into the player before I even started driving. And then I would just listen to the whole record for the whole CD for one or 2 weeks, and that was it. Way safer system than I got to search for Red Hot Chili Peppers and autocorrect makes it something else. And what are you supposed to do?
0: Yeah, and with me it was 8-track tapes, and you didn't even know which song.

0: From our dating and relationship files, what will create sparks on a first date? It's not looks. It's how comfortable and at ease you feel with each other. This is according to a survey of 5,000 singles by the dating service It's Just Lunch. But only 20% of singles said that looks or physical attraction was the most important factor for good chemistry on a first date. So what's the fastest way to create instant comfort? Mirror the other person's body language, because we tend to like people who look or behave in a similar manner. For example, if they take a sip of their drink, you should subtly take one too. If they put one arm on the table, rest your opposite arm there too. Again, so you look like their mirror image. Ooh. Because the more you mirror each other's behavior, the more in sync you're going to feel, and the more first date chemistry you'll feel. Let me know how it works for you.
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There's a new dating term for you can impress your friends with. It's known as loud looking. It's similar to loud budgeting, in which somebody states their financial goals.

0: up front. Like if somebody says, hey, John, do you want to go to the new steakhouse that just opened? You say, I'm saving money right now, but thanks for the invite. That's loud budgeting. Now, in the dating world, loud looking refers to being open and clear about your romantic goals. This is according to relationship therapist Joy Berkheimer. So maybe you tell your loved ones what you're looking for in a partner and your desire to get married. Or you rewrite your dating profile to be more specific and more intentional about the kind of person you're searching for. A lot of people are loud looking these days. The words, I'm looking for dot, dot, dot, were the top bio mentions on Tinder last year. It's the opposite of playing it cool or seeing where things go. This loud looking is a clear declaration about what you really want in an effort to waste less time with people who don't have the same intentions as you. And that's loud looking.
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4: Here's the Light FM weatherology forecast. Overcast tonight with a chance of rain, lows around 51. Rain likely tomorrow, 76. Mainly cloudy skies expected tomorrow night, lows level off around 54. More clouds than sun Tuesday with daytime highs approaching 82.

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0: Intelligence for Life, and if you have a cat, then you have probably noticed they like heights. I grew up with two cats. They're always on my head. They leap on counters. They climb bookshelves and trees. It's their natural instinct. Stephanie Merlin is a certified feline behaviorist, and she tells us cats like having a high vantage point because it helps them see predators and prey. It's a way for them to feel safe and secure, and it's deeply rooted in their biology. And you can support your cat's need for heights with a cat tree they can climb and perch on. I had one of these things. In fact, Merlin goes so far as to say not having a cat tree can have consequences for you and for your pet. If cats don't have that outlet, that high space outlet, they can become bored and frustrated, leading to stress and destructive behaviors like scratching out all your furniture and swallowing your phone. Your cat may also hide out of fear because they lack the security of a high vantage point.
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